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1: The Decatur Police Department is requesting the public's assistance with a cold case from 2021. On July 11th, 2021, at approximately 1:47 a.m., officers responded to the area of North Edward Street and West Main Street. Upon arrival, officers located Shamari Page, a black male born on October 13th, 1976, in the driver's seat of a red Dodge Challenger. The investigation subsequently determined that Page was the victim of a homicide. Detectives continue to actively pursue leads and are asking anyone with knowledge of the incident, no matter how minor it may seem, to come forward. 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
1: Hi, I'm Jerry Hinkle, and here's your local tidbit. Did you know that the Transfer House in downtown Decatur's Central Park was built in 1896? The building originally served as a transfer point for Decatur's electric streetcar system. Originally located on Lincoln Square, the intersection of North and South Main and East and West Main Streets, and after the streetcar ceased operations in the 1950s, the Transfer House was reduced to a bus terminal. It was moved in 1962 to its current location, and it's listed on the National Register of Historic Places. And that's your local tidbit.
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3: 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Tuesday on This Morning, America's First News. Two factions of the Democratic Party in Maine are trying to make a case of I told you so in the wake of Graham Plattner's Senate race exit. 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We'll explain. And the growing number of 30-somethings living with their parents. Tuesday on This Morning, America's First News. 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
6: Good evening and happy Monday, Central Illinois. Here's your WAND forecast. We remain mainly quiet tonight, mostly clear and with calm winds. Temperatures dip into the mid to upper 60s, and tomorrow we remain under the setup that keeps us mainly dry and hot. It will be turning up the humidity, leaving temperatures that are already warming to the upper 80s and low 90s, feeling more like mid to upper 90s. Do what you can to stay cool. I'm meteorologist Olivia Colon.
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6: Good evening, Central Illinois. Here's your WAND forecast. We remain mainly quiet, mostly clear, and with calm winds tonight. This allows temperatures to dip into the mid to upper 60s. And tomorrow, we're turning up the heat and humidity under another day under our area of high pressure that's bringing us the quiet conditions. This means temperatures will reach the upper 80s and low 90s. And with the humidity, we may feel more like mid to upper 90s. Do what you can to stay cool tomorrow. I'm meteorologist Olivia Colon.
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12: Oh boy, here we go. 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Get your money right. Along with Michelle Smallman, Courtney Cronin, in for Chris Canty today, Evan Cohen with you. You ready for this?
13: Oh, yeah. This
6: Good
13: is
6: luck
13: always
6: to you.
13: One of my favorite rankings.
12: Is it?
13: Yep. Whenever we do this every summer, the fan base one usually creates some fireworks.
6: Mm. Okay. Can confirm. I did it last year and took heat for months. So, Godspeed, Evan Cohen.
12: So, at Evco Radio, if you want to destroy me, on Instagram and Twitter. I'm up for it. Here we go. There's going to be a theme here. I will explain it as we go on. Let's start with number five.
8: Number five.
12: Your Chicago Bears. I think the fans of the Chicago Bears have to be looked at as great fans. Now, you could sit there and say, well, they're moving. And no, it's not because the fan support
6: that has nothing
12: is not
6: to
12: there.
6: Do with fans.
12: It's a 24-7 conversation. ESPN 1000 in Chicago. Bears, Bears, and more Bears at all times. Courtney knows it. Courtney's a part of it. They haven't won since 1985, Super Bowl 20. They really have never had a franchise quarterback until right now. The most important position in men's American sports, they have defaulted on literally until last year, because you can't even say until the year before, because Caleb wasn't that like he is now. He wasn't on the Jeremy Fowler top 10 list. So literally the year 2025 is the singular and only year in our lifetime that they had a franchise quarterback. Jim McMahon they won with. My buddy Steve Walsh they won a playoff game with. But they never have had this. So for the first time in this storied history, they finally have a franchise quarterback. Their fan base has supported them all through it. Courtney, you're the best person to comment on this. Go ahead. Number five.
13: How dare you disgrace the ghost of Sid Luckman like that?
12: In our lifetime. How old are you?
13: I'm kidding. No, you're right.
0: Sexy Rexy, ring a bell?
13: I think this is a good...
0: Sexy Rexy, ring a bell?
13: Yeah. I think this is a good place to start the list. Because okay. Bears fans have been through a lot the last couple of years. They went through the Matt Nagy era where they had a glimmer of hope and then it fell off a cliff. They had Matt Eberflus, which was not good at all. Like, that was the rebuild to get them to where they are now, to where they have a franchise quarterback, they have the right coach, they have two people in tandem who have the same vision for what this franchise can be, and they've become a modern franchise. They're an offensive team now. Put that in the black and blue division of the NFC North and a team that was ground and pound in defense.
12: Let's get to number four.
14: Number four.
12: I mean, you can't be America's team for no reason. I got to put the Cowboys in there.
13: Are you contractually obligated to put them on this list?
12: I'm not, actually.
13: Okay.
12: Here's why. How could you be the franchise that is likely worth more than any franchise in American sports if your fans are not diehard 24/7, 365 supportive of everything you do? This franchise has had a roller coaster ride in the Jerry Jones era that starts with three early Super Bowls into an utter circus for multiple decades, right? They have not won a Super Bowl since 1995, Super Bowl 30. That's a long time ago. The Dallas Cowboy fan continues to be the most active, participatory fan, at least in our conversation, of any fan base in all of sports. I got to give them their props, Smalls. Number four, Dallas Cowboys.
0: There are people who have had children since the last time the Cowboys were even in the conference championship game. Yet, they are still the most talked about and relevant franchise in the NFL.
12: So how
0: they
12: can
0: deserve to be on the list.
12: Thank you. Let's get to number three, top five NFL fan bases.
14: Number three.
12: This franchise has seen hell on earth. Four Super Bowls in a row.
0: Ooh.
12: That you go to and you don't win any of them. You have an MVP quarterback that was ranked number one on Jeremy Fowler's top 10 list yesterday, and Josh Allen, and you've never been to a Super Bowl with him, and yet you support the team enough where you can build a new stadium, where you're going to sell out that new stadium. The Buffalo Bills, their fans are unbelievable. Bills Mafia, throwing people through the tables like it's a WWE. Actually, it's not even a WWE. It's an ECW event back in the day.
0: Lighting them on fire.
12: Lighting them. That's ECW. Were you referencing ECW? Or?
0: Of course I was. Wrestling girl.
12: Look at you. Wow. Paul E. Dangerously, a.k.a. Paul Heyman, back in the day running that. The Buffalo Bills fans are amazing. Lifelong, diehard, freezing cold in Buffalo. Bills number three.
13: It's the culture around the team that makes the team what they are. The mystique of the Buffalo Bills is because of Bills Mafia. You have fans that will be out there in any weather conditions. I mean, heck, they could have put a dome over that stadium that they just built. They said, no, we like our home field advantage because the fans are part of that home field advantage as much as the cold and the weather. I want them to win a Super Bowl. I really do. I want to see Josh Allen get over the hump because those fans deserve it.
12: Number two.
14: Number two.
12: There's a theme developing. Hopefully you guys have picked up on a little bit of the theme here. Number two, Javonte, shout out to you, Detroit Lions. They have never won. They've never won. They've had a winless season. This franchise has their number one overall pick at the quarterback position that they loved. He took all the poundings and beatings in Matthew Stafford, and then they trade him, understandably so at the time, and he wins a Super Bowl somewhere else. You get the kneecap-biting Dan Campbell in the mix, and he's the identity of Detroit. He's mean, he's nasty, he's hardworking, he's blue-collar with all of those great people in Michigan, in Detroit, Michigan, that just lunch-pail kind of fans. But they've never won! Number two, Detroit Lions fans. What's wrong?
0: When they historically were so bad and down on their luck, were they selling out stadiums? I can't remember. Javonte, you can chime in if you want, but that is that's my only question here.
12: I thought they were.
0: I'm asking because they've had a resurgent past few seasons. It's easy for them to cheer for this team when Dan Campbell comes in and we're biting kneecaps and we're going to the playoffs.
12: They finished in last place last year, did they not?
0: They did, but I'm just curious during those lean years because I can't remember what it was like for them to show up.
12: Well, if they didn't show up, that's a bad job by me. And
0: I'm just curious. I'm just asking.
12: Okay. Well, you may be right and I may be wrong. So number five, Chicago Bears. Number four, Dallas Cowboys. Number three, Buffalo Bills. Number two, Detroit Lions. Number one is clear and obvious, the best fan base in the NFL.
0: We knew you were going to do it.
15: Number one.
12: The Cleveland Browns.
0: We know
12: it. It's not even debatable. They stayed with this team after they left them. They moved in the middle of the night. Art Modell, all of the drama around that. Belichick, and they get rid of him. Bernie Kosar situation. Winless seasons. Hugh Jackson, where they win one game over 2 years. The horrificness around why in the world would they acquire Deshaun Watson when they did, and why would they give him that money when they did. All of the drama now, I'm not saying he's brought any of this upon himself necessarily, but around Shador. It's one thing after another with the Cleveland Browns. Coaching firings in season, out of season. The owner of the team saying, you know what, I saw a homeless guy on the street and he told me to take Johnny Manziel. That's true. That actually happened. The Cleveland Browns, Northeast Ohio, I've never seen a fan base committed to a team more than the Cleveland Browns fans are committed to the Cleveland Browns, and they stay with them no matter what. Browns 1, Lions 2, Bills 3, Cowboys 4, Bears 5. Here's the theme. There's a couple of themes here. As a front-running fan, I don't deserve any credit for being a fan of anything. It's the fans. Here's how you become a winner on this list. Cheering for losers. And these fan bases have had to cheer for losers. In addition, majority of them, cold weather climates.
0: Mm-hmm.
12: Much harder to go outside for 4 or 5 hours with your hard-earned money during a Sunday afternoon, knowing your team's going to lose and you're going to freeze your tuchus off. It was a lot easier, even for me, when I lived in South Florida. I'm like, all right, I'm going to go to the Dolphins game. They stink, but I got a tan during the game. And you can live with that. So there you go. Top five NFL fan bases.
13: A lot of suffering. A lot of suffering. A lot of money spent that did not have much of a return on
12: investment. That's right. No ROI. Well said, Courtney. All right, we're going to get both of your reactions.
0: I've got some objections and omissions.
12: We will get that as well. And your phone calls. 888-SAY-ESPN. 888-729-3776. Best NFL fan bases. Browns, Lions, Bills, Cowboys, Bears. Top five. Who should be in? Who should be out? Who do we leave off? Or who did I leave off? I don't want to blame Courtney and Michelle for that. We will get your phone calls in coming up next. 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
12: 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Along with Michelle Smallman, Courtney Cronin in for Chris Canty today. Evan Cohen with you. ESPN Radio Rank'em Series. Of course, our power rankings brought to us by SoFi, where we have the top five NFL fan bases that I decided on. I was assigned the opportunity to give the list today. I gave Cleveland Browns 1, Detroit Lions 2, Buffalo Bills 3, Dallas Cowboys 4, Chicago Bears 5. The theme, in order to be a winner, you got to be a loser. And these teams have been losers for a long period of time. And also the cold weather. I think it's easy to be a fan of a winning team, especially when you're a front runner like me. And it's easier to be a fan of a team in a warm weather climate. We're going to get to the phone calls in a second. 888-SAY-ESPN. You have an objection and omission, Smallsy.
0: Objection is that I don't think fan bases like the Packers, the Steelers, the Eagles should be penalized because their franchises are functional. They have outstanding fan bases that not only show up and pack their home stadiums, but that travel really well. The Steelers fans go everywhere, even to the Hall of Fame.
12: They're awesome fans.
0: They're unbelievable. Eagles fans will make your life miserable. Packers fans, coast to coast, travel everywhere to back the pack. And my objection here, if we're talking about down and out fan bases who support their team through misery and dysfunction at the highest level, where are the New York Jets on this list?
12: I had them initially, and then I crossed them off. I don't know why I crossed them off. I probably should have kept them on there, but I had them initially.
0: How can you reward the Browns and not reward the Jets? Butt fumble?
12: I feel like the Jets fans, they come closer without giving up on the team to giving up on the team than the Browns fans do. I never get the feeling that the Browns fans are like, I'm giving up. The Jets fans, I do feel like they're like at some point they just give up on this team.
13: But that's the cycle of the year for them. Starting out with so much hope in training camp. And I mean, Geno Smith is going to be their quarterback this year. Like, yeah, they know what they're set up for. They know they're not a team that's going to be set up to win right now. Who knows when. They're set up to get draft picks. But there's always this optimism that comes out in, like, July and August with Jets fans. I covered the Jets' first game last year, did sideline for Steelers-Jets. And the way that game ended, obviously on the field goal, the Steelers end up winning that thing. But the optimism in that stadium was at an all-time high. And I felt like it stayed there for a while throughout the season. And then by midway point, they realized Justin Fields isn't the answer. They're like, all right, let's move on to 2026. When you have a fan base that is constantly at the trade deadline, already thinking about next year and excited about next year and excited about the future that may or may not exist or may not go anywhere, that's an automatic qualifier to be on the list. I would have taken the Cowboys fans off because I do think there's a level of delusion with Cowboys fans. And frankly, they haven't suffered nearly as much as these other fan bases have in recent history. A lot of 12-win regular seasons that may not have gone anywhere in the playoffs, but at least they got there.
12: Yeah.
13: Like, I would have taken them off. I would have put the Jets in probably somewhere between 4-2.
12: Yeah, to be fair, Jets went to the conference championship game in 2009 and 2010. They've had more recent.
13: That's a long time ago.
12: That's
13: Evan.
12: More. When was the last time the Cowboys were in the NFC Championship game?
13: I get that, but that
12: when was
13: a long time
12: ago. When was the last
13: time
12: the Browns were in the AFC Championship game? I'm just saying, it's a fair critique. Very fair critique. Space in Illinois listening on Courtney's home station of ESPN 1000. Morning, Space. Top five fan bases.
5: Morning, guys. Evco, you are my man, but how dare you? How dare you put the Bears fifth behind the Detroit Lions? You got us behind that fan base? I am.
12: You won in 85, Space. You won in 85. You were in the Super Bowl in 06. I mean, you know, you've had a lot more recent success in terms of the last 40 years, let's say.
5: Evco, I don't care. You got us on. I would take the cheese heads, the Modi cheese heads, the over the Detroit Lions, and then
12: They're not good. Wait a minute, are they Space? And thank you for the call. As always, you're awesome. Are they not good fans in Detroit? Am I missing something here?
0: I don't know why you're rewarding fan bases for accepting dysfunction and. I feel like mediocrity is a kind word for some of these franchises.
12: Are the Knicks fans good fans?
0: Yes.
12: There's no bigger fan base that rewarded dysfunction than the Knicks fans. They sold out Madison Square Garden every night for about 100 years when the Knicks were the most inept, poorly run franchise. And you're telling me they're good fans?
0: Yeah.
13: Well, Evans, okay. You're rewarding loyalty with the list that you have right now.
7: That's some
13: right.
7: Knicks fans try to fire their coach during the NBA Finals.
12: Yeah, well, I don't know who, or he may be sitting behind you. Joe in Ohio, listening on 106.7 in Ohio. Top five fan bases. Joe, what do you got?
8: I don't really have any additions or omissions, but just kind of what Smalley said. Are we rewarding kind of dumb fan bases in this for dealing with mediocrity?
12: It's a very fair question, and let's try to decipher wording on this. Courtney just said loyal. Mm-hmm. You said dumb.
0: No. Cardinals fans, to bring it back to what I know, St. Louis Cardinals fans took a lot of heat last season when they did not show up to the ballpark. But they were saying to ownership, this is not acceptable. I am voting with my dollars. You are not getting my money if you're not going to spend money to field a competitive product. And people were like, huh, the Cardinals fans were the best fans in baseball. You don't even show up when your team is finally bad. But they're saying, I'm going to sacrifice watching something that I love to make a statement so that you can do your job. And I just wonder if there's something to that for some of these NFL fan bases of continuing to line the pockets of ownership that doesn't do what they need to do in order for the team to be successful.
12: So then would you deem whoever would be lowest in attendance in 2025 the best fan base? Is not showing.
0: Well, it depends on circumstances.
13: What Michelle's saying is they're hitting the owners in their pockets, which is the only way that you can create change as a fan.
0: Yes.
13: Because you can whine and you can say whatever you want. Owners aren't going to do anything unless there is a financial component to it that affects them. So St. Louis Cardinals fans not showing up, trying to show ownership, hey, we don't like what we're seeing right now, create some change that then brings people back to the park. I get that. But it's the fan bases, like, I thought about the San Francisco 49ers for a second.
12: All they do is win.
13: In 2016, they win now. In 2016, the year that Chip Kelly was the head coach and I was out there covering them, they went 2-14. There were games 15 minutes before kickoff where the, like, middle section was just completely bare. I mean, suites were always packed because that's corporate and you're bringing in a lot of dollars. But those fans came back when Kyle Shanahan got out there and they started winning. Where were you during the years where the team was terrible? The loyalty element here, when you have teams like the Buffalo Bills, like the Chicago Bears, like the Cleveland Browns on here, and the Lions certainly to a degree, but the long suffering that those fan bases have gone through where, you know, the Lions had a quarterback. Bears didn't have a quarterback. The Browns didn't have a quarterback. I mean, they kept cycling through again and again and again and again, watching horrible football for years. And kept putting their dollars to work for the teams to show up. But that to me...
12: Well, that's the debate between you guys, because what you're saying, Courtney...
13: I believe in the loyalty element.
12: Right. And Smalls is not.
13: There's... Got to bring this back to like what Jalen Brown said the other day when he was talking about there's no loyalty in sports. Well, there's no loyalty in the business of sports.
0: Correct.
13: But for fan bases, loyalty is what good fan bases are built upon. And that's how I would have structured my list had I done
12: this
13: exercise.
12: What I did.
13: And I agree with you on everything but the Dallas Cowboys being at four.
0: Loyalty is certainly a component of a good fan base, but so is passion. And sometimes with passion, you have to make a stance. And I don't know. I just think some of your thought process here is negating successful franchises and their fan bases as well. And it's not, we shouldn't say that they're a lesser fan base because they have competent ownership or a competent front office.
12: Yeah, but okay, best run franchise in the NFL in your mind is who?
0: Right now?
12: Yeah, just give me anybody.
0: The Eagles.
12: Okay, the Eagles. If the Eagles are stinky this year and the fans hypothetically don't show up, you'll say, oh, wow, great job by the fans? Or will we sit there and say, are you kidding? How spoiled can you be? You go to the Super Bowl with basically any coach quarterback combination you've had since 2004, 2005. I don't think we'll have, great job, Eagles fans. You're really showing them where it hurts in the wallet.
0: Because they have standards?
12: I think we'll say they're spoiled because they're not showing up when finally they're bad for the first time in forever.
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5: 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The building originally served as a transfer point for Decatur's electric streetcar system. Originally located on Lincoln Square, the intersection of North and South Main and East and West Main Streets, and after the streetcar ceased operations in the 1950s, the Transfer House was reduced to a bus terminal. It was moved in 1962 to its current location, and it's listed on the National Register of Historic Places. And that's your local tidbit.
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0: Wide receiver.
1: Jalen Fields, wide receiver.
0: Jalen Rivers, yeah.
1: Jalen's a cool.
0: So you guys were on most of them. Some difference of opinions, but a fun exercise overall.
1: You know what? You may have followed up my T. You may have actually.
0: I did my best.
2: That was good, Cam.
1: That was good.
0: All right, we're going on to the next one. I have a minute and a half left, and I want to cede my time to Nuno, who has an excellent idea for a new reality dating show. Nuno, take it away.
3: Yes, reality dating show. Guys, picture this. Your first date is at a grocery store supermarket.
2: Okay.
3: And you actually have to go grocery shopping with said person. And I think that way you would weed out, like, the serial killers quickly. Because
1: pun intended there?
3: Yeah. Well, yes. well,
1: but that would be the name of the show. Serial killer.
2: Serial daters.
3: No, but there you go. But it's like, where do you park? Obviously, do you return your car back?
2: Yes, that's important.
3: Like, do you just peruse
1: every... Do you learn a lot about people at a supermarket?
2: Yes. Are they efficient, Nuno?
3: Yes. Do you peruse every aisle because you don't know what you're looking for?
1: How about this? If you knock something over, do you clean it up and put it back?
3: Do you stand in the way while you're just looking for things?
0: Spatial awareness.
2: Yes. How do you interact with the butcher?
3: Like, exactly.
1: Do you take that free turkey when you go to the deli?
4: Do you have 30 items in the 15 or less?
1: Ooh.
3: Exactly. See, you guys see where I'm going with that.
4: Did Mike Tannenbaum give you this idea? Because that's rooted in psychology.
0: No, he said this yesterday.
2: This is an excellent idea.
3: No, because this happened to me on Sunday. I went into the grocery store.
1: You went on a date at the grocery store?
3: No, I went to the grocery store to grab one thing. And I wanted to get out of the aisle. There was a couple in the way. The husband was on the phone, just texting away or whatever he was doing. The wife had no spatial awareness. Mm. I couldn't move for like a minute because they were blocking the aisle. So I'm like, hey, these guys are perfect for each other.
1: Maybe onto something. Shefty, next.
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12: Besides a little bit of patchy fog this morning, expect some clear skies out there. Sunshine takes over, and temperatures soar with that. So we'll be in those upper 80s here by the time we get to the afternoon. East-northeasterly winds, but they're pretty light variable. Don't expect much of a breeze outside. Low 70s for tonight. We'll have clear skies, patchy fog again late there, and then we're right back in those low 90s heading into Wednesday afternoon. With that WAND weather forecast, I'm meteorologist Nick Patrick.
13: 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And then tomorrow, 3 p.m. Eastern, England, Argentina. How cool is this going to be? Nadim Anua joins us here, ESPN FC, of course, soccer analyst, and he joins us here on Unsportsmanlike alongside Michelle Smallman, Evan Cohen with you. Do you like top four in the final four, or would you rather have seen some upsets?

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1: Looking for a place to belong? 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And we walk alongside each other, helping one another discover a hope-filled life in Jesus. 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And let's take the next step together. 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
10: Besides a little bit of patchy fog this morning, expect some clear skies out there. Sunshine takes over, and temperatures soar with that. So we'll be in those upper 80s here by the time we get to the afternoon. East-northeasterly winds, but they're pretty light variable. Don't expect much of a breeze outside. Low 70s for tonight. We'll have clear skies, patchy fog again late there, and then we're right back in those low 90s heading into Wednesday afternoon. With that WAND weather forecast, I'm meteorologist Nick Patrick.
11: You just heard the bet a dollar on the top 10 rankings, Jeremy Fowler, ESPN.com, where he put out the top 10 QB rankings as voted on by executives, general managers, etc. around the league. Josh Allen, 1. Patrick Mahomes, 2. Matthew Stafford, 3. Joe Burrow, 4. Lamar Jackson, 5. Dak Prescott, 6. Justin Herbert, 7. Drake May, 8. Jared Goff, 9. Caleb Williams, 10. It's so interesting how much has come of this because of the way in which people view quarterbacks, how they look at quarterbacks, et cetera, et cetera.
12: And our next guest spent his whole NFL career, and a great one at that, catching passes from those aforementioned quarterbacks. But this week, maybe more importantly than anything else, he is a finalist for the Muhammad Ali Sports Humanitarian Award as part of the ESPYs. Joining us now, it is wide receiver. He was most notably with the Minnesota Vikings, of course, Carolina Panthers as well, and the Pittsburgh Steelers.

0: 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Come join us.
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0: steal the thunder from the best. You're not the best man. You're being asked to speak, right?
1: I'm being asked to speak, so I feel like I'm better than the best man. Is that weird?
0: Okay, well then, listen, if you'd like to leave with everybody saying that first speech was better, mm-hmm. then swing big and go big. But I'm not sure that's exactly what you want to do, but that may just end up happening if you're good.
1: Okay, I'm going to be good. I think I'm going to be better than Dan, who's going after me. But I've also been told already through the group chat that Dan used ChatGPT, which is cheating. That's cheating. That's performance-enhancing drugs.
0: You cannot do that.
1: Yeah. He said he did, and I believe him.
0: So, you know, you have to slide a ChatGPT joke into your toast.
1: I'm going to.
0: Ooh, look at that.
1: I should.
0: Great minds think alike.
1: Thank you. Okay, so what is so? I got to figure out what does GPT stand for. The G could be Gary. Mm-hmm. GPT, Gary's poorest tribute. Nailed it. Got it.
0: There you go.
1: Got it. We got there together.
0: 888-SAY-ESPN. Jason in Louisiana wants to react about fan bases. Jason, good morning. You're on ESPN Radio.
2: Hey, guys. Thanks for taking my call. Look, I like your list, but there's a few that I think you left out. You know, the Saints have long-suffering fans. Yes, I'm from Louisiana, and I might be biased, but, man, when that place is rocking, it's rocking. Also, the Chiefs. The Chiefs have got to be up there. The Packers have got to be up there.
1: Nope.
2: The Raiders, maybe back when the Raiders were in Oakland, but not now.
1: Too many of the Chiefs, the Chiefs have great fans, but too many of them are Johnny-come-latelys. They're Swifties. They're, you know, they've only been fans since Patrick Mahomes. They've only, you know what I mean? Like, and it's not Chiefs fans' fault. Like, the folks who remember, I don't know, remember, I'm trying to go way back here, like Rich Gannon. You know, if you're back there, Christian Okoye and Derek Thomas and Marty Schottenheimer. And, like, if you're back that far and you've seen this influx, like, yeah, okay, the more the merrier, hop on the bandwagon. But this latest, newest, like, designer jersey generation of Chiefs fan, I think that pulls you off the list.
0: Yeah, I mean, look, all 32 NFL fan bases have a high degree of passion, right? Like, I mean, you ask anybody who's a fan of their team, how passionate their fan base is, of course they're going to tell you it's great. I mean, you know, I wouldn't expect anything less. The metrics for which we're using are all individual on this list, right? Like,
1: yeah.
0: I mean, I don't disagree with any of yours. If I say this out loud, somebody will hit me up on Twitter and tell me to bear down, but I wouldn't have had the Bears in there. That's all they'll do is just do the bear emoji and the arrow emoji. And
1: yeah.
0: They'll do it nonstop.
1: Yeah, you could throw the Browns. You know what I mean? You could throw the Browns in there for the Bears, truly.
0: Yep.
1: Like, the Browns deserve love. It's tough. A top five is tough.
0: And that's why, again, a lot of the teams that are, quote, long-suffering want their fan base at the top of the list because, well, they're still showing up, right? It's easy to show up when you win. It's easy to show up when you're the Chiefs. It's easy to show up when you're the Tom Brady Patriots, you know, or the Ben Roethlisberger. It's easier to show up then.
1: Yeah.
0: When you're the Arizona Cardinals, good luck.
1: True, when you're the Seahawks, you know, like, it's easy to show up. They've been relevant at the very least. You're right. I know. I'm not, like, the Saints fans deserve a lot of love. They impact games. Nobody likes playing there. Tom Brady always used to run into trouble there, and that's at, like, some of the peak years for the Patriots. Like, those fans are loud, and that's an indoor environment. It shouldn't necessarily mean more that you're suffering outside. It does. It shouldn't mean more that you're sitting through cold weather. It does. Like, Broncos fans are impactful. Nobody likes playing at Mile High. They do that incomplete. Like, it's you could make an argument for most fan bases. I think a more fun list and a more offensive list would be a bottom five fan bases.
0: Yeah. Jacksonville, do they have their fan base in London?
1: Panthers. And I don't know. I don't know.
0: I hate to say it, but, like, Atlanta fans are never in their seats when the game starts, ever.
1: Well, could that be traffic? Atlanta traffic is brutal.
0: No, but it's also Atlanta is more of a – it's not that they're not in the stadium. It's that they are partying in the concourse
1: okay.
0: and not in their seat.
1: Okay. That's just a cool stadium.
0: The football game is secondary.
1: to the experience. Miami yes. suffers from that, but it's not suffering. It just means their stadium is incredible. And it's not easy to get to. Miami Gardens is way the heck out there, but – but, yeah, I mean, we don't need to denigrate other fans. You know what? Ravens fans are pretty great.
0: They are excellent. They're excellent.
1: Yeah, they are.
0: I mean, I covered the team for a decade. Heck, I was the
1: Jets fans.
0: They're miserable.
1: They're miserable, but I mean, Jets fans show up.
0: Yeah.
1: They have no hope, and they show up all the time.
0: Mm.
1: And they suffer through bad weather and worse coaching and worse quarterback play. And
0: it's like being married, no hope and showing up every day.
1: But there, like, Charger fans, like, they get a lot of fights. See, I'm not swinging at all of these pitches. You know, and they get overrun. They get overrun. They get in fights, and they get overrun by opposing teams. That's why the Raider fans, and I am a Raider fan, but that's why it's tough in Vegas right now to say that Raider fans impact the game, because it's such a destination for visiting teams. Raider fans get overrun.
0: All right, up next, I'm going to give you my advice.
1: Thanks,
0: for
1: buddy.
0: Your speech. It's Mark My Words, everybody's favorite segment, ESPN Radio and the ESPN app.
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20: Besides a little bit of patchy fog this morning, expect some clear skies out there. Sunshine takes over, and temperatures soar with that. So we'll be in those upper 80s here by the time we get to the afternoon. East-northeasterly winds, but they're pretty light variable. Don't expect much of a breeze outside. Low 70s for tonight. We'll have clear skies, patchy fog again late there, and then we're right back in those low 90s heading into Wednesday afternoon. With that WAND weather forecast, I'm meteorologist Nick Patrick.
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0: Jet fan, but there's only so much nard kicking you can take, man.
1: So you're telling me.
0: You know? And I'm a passionate Rams fan, as I've been told.
1: Well, I mean,
0: I'm allowed. By the way, I'm allowed. This guy's got 15 banners behind his head.
1: Which is what I'm saying. You take offense, and I'm getting crapped on all the time about the banners. I'm just asking you a question.
2: You can have some banners.
0: Well, I haven't signed any papers. If that's what you're asking.
1: Well, that's kind of where I was leading.
0: I haven't signed them. Nope.
3: I hate this team.
2: Jets win total 5.5. It's fun.
0: I do like what the general manager's done. I like the way that they drafted.
2: They had a good draft.
0: And they are set. If there are quarterbacks galore next year, have they set themselves up.
2: Let it rip.
1: Well, they're going to have to tank for my nephew.
0: They have set themselves up. 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Jeremy Fowler got a lot of people talking with his lists that he's putting out there about top quarterbacks in all the positions. Coming up next, we'll talk with Jeremy.
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0: Fowler here on the Rich Eisen Show. Let's get to your lists that you have been conducting since the beginning of this month for every position up until the quarterback spot that you released on Monday. That's got everyone really talking about your lists. Just before we jump into it, what's the pool of people, number of people that you spoke to, and the general sense of their ability to share, Jeremy?
20: Yeah, Rich. So I end up talking to, in total, about 80 people in the league about this. At least 70 people submit ballots, which is, you know, I send them a pool of players at a position. Mm-hmm. I get back a top 10, and then I ask them about it. So I compile the results. I create a composite ranking for each position. The process really starts at the combine when you see people in hallways and hotel lobbies. And I at least start to, like, pick brains of opinions on players at that point. And then after the draft, I get to work on the results, the voting, all that. And I go by position. I always start with quarterback because that gets the most results. Because, you know, everybody's eager to kind of vote on that position because it's easy and it's fun to talk about. So, yeah, it's an exhaustive process, but it's a fun way to get us through July for sure.
0: Well, and it's also, you know, it mirrors the MVP conversation, not just because, you know, we all say in the NFL, the MVP is the best quarterback award, right? And then the offensive player of the year is the best non-quarterback award. And I know that's one way to sort of parse it. But it mirrors the MVP conversation as to what merits best. And whether it's physical ability, mental ability, or results. You know, it is a result-oriented business. So why do you think Josh Allen wound up being one on your list, Jeremy?
20: Well, Rich, the criteria I try to keep pretty simple is who's the best right now. This is not a career achievement award. you're picking players almost as if you were on a playground, who would be the top guy. And then I narrow the focus from there. Josh Allen is the top guy because I would say the fear factor is really thick. Like, he, if you're a defensive coordinator, he's the guy you don't want to play and game plan against more than really anybody else right now. And I would probably put Matthew Stafford and Joe Burrow right there as well. I mean, of course, Mahomes, but, you know, for his standards, he's kind of had subpar production for the last few years, which opened the door for Josh Allen to step through. The bugaboo

0: and Credit Union.
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10: I'm Christine Lisi. In one of the biggest matches of this World Cup, it's France and Spain in the semifinals with a spot in Sunday's championship game on the line. French captain Kylian Mbappe tied with Argentina's Lionel Messi for the tournament goals lead with 8. They are just underway in that match. Stars will be out tonight in Philadelphia for the 2026 MLB All-Star Game. The Angels' Mike Trout in the AL starting outfield in his 12th Midsummer Classic. That is the most of any of this year's participants. He's likely in for a big night, believes ESPN baseball analyst Eduardo Perez.
11: He's been dominant this year. And not only he's been dominant, better said, in the All-Star games. In 2014, he was the MVP. He went 2-for-3 with a triple and a double. In 2016, comes in and he hits a home run. He knows these moments. Midsummer Classic belongs to this guy, Mike Trout.
10: All-Star game coverage, 7 Eastern ESPN Radio. The Aflac kickoff game announced an NIL deal with Auburn leading up to the September 5th game versus Baylor. The multi-million dollar deal, first time a neutral site college football games incorporated NIL compensation for student athletes.
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15: Hey, I've been waiting and waiting to sing my song. Hope you didn't leave me on hold too long. Every evening in my car when I'm on the go, I'm listening to the Freddie and the Harry show. I give a shout to everybody in the crew. E. Dibble, Shannon, and the whole damn crew. I like the way y'all do it. You do it fair, and I'm liking and I'm loving how you do that there. Let's say,
13: This is Freddie and Harry.

0: LeBron James his next destination, and I'm interested to see where that is going to be, because we're talking about a guy who I feel like personally, and you do as well, that can still help a contender get over that hump.
1: Can we agree that it's not going to happen for at least another few days? Because today, you got the World Cup going on. Tomorrow, you got the World Cup going on. And then, you know, Thursday, there's an opening where he could announce something. But then that only gives you, you know, that news cycle on Friday. And then you're at the weekend. I think we're in a place now, Harry, where we're not going to hear where LeBron's going until after the World Cup final, which is Sunday afternoon. And then he gets the beginning of all of next week when the beautiful game is done.
0: You know, Zaz, you might be onto something. Originally, I thought it could potentially happen this week on a Thursday, but as you lay it out in that manner, hey, that only gives you the rest of the day Thursday and Friday for the major, you know, TV shows and radio shows to be able to touch on it. Going into a weekend, you will want a Monday through Friday this to be touched on by any and everybody. That those are the normal work days of the week, Monday through Friday. And then the people on the weekends, they can chime in and add their 2 cents where they fall in.
1: Now, Fanatics Fest, you know, that's the fest that it's like Comic-Con for sports, right? Fanatics Fest. It's in Brooklyn, and I believe that starts at the end of this week, and LeBron is speaking on Thursday. Is it possible? Now, there's no World Cup on Thursday, okay? Is it possible that LeBron, like, how is he going to announce it this year? The first time that he announced where he was leaving back in 2010, we had the decision, all right? In 2014, you had the cover of Sports Illustrated. In 2018, it was just on the crawl, on the television, on ESPN. How is it going to be announced this time around? Could he actually do it on stage at Fanatics Fest?
0: That's a possibility. I don't put anything past LeBron James or anybody in 2026. It can be done with a tweet on X. It can be done with an Instagram post.
1: Could it be done, Harry? Could it be done?
0: Impossible.
1: Could it be done on Rich Paul's podcast?
0: Yeah, you have that potential. You do have that potential.
2: You know what, guys?
0: Quite honestly, if I'm Rich Paul, I would not mind it happening on my podcast.
2: Nah. Look, this is 2026. You guys are giving me the ick right now. This is 2026. He's not doing it on a podcast. He's not doing it on an Instagram post. He's going to go on somebody's live stream. What up, chat? Yeah, I'm just here to say that I'm joining the X team. That's how to do it now. Jaylen Brown or whomever, with I Show Speed or whomever, they just go on a live stream, you know, and do it there. He might do it from Streamer University. I don't know. Whatever. That's what the young people do today.
1: I don't think Pat Riley has a stream. I don't think Pat Riley does the streaming, you know? So how will he announce that he's joining the Miami Heat, Shannon? I don't know if that's the way to go.
2: What's up, chat?
1: You know? That's right. What's up, chat? Anyway. 1-0 still. Spain leading France. They are in the 40th minute, a game that Spain is seemingly dominating. They scored on a penalty, and important to keep in mind here, Spain has conceded a goal so far this World Cup. Just a single goal, and they lead France here late in the first half.
0: Zaz, I would also add that Spain is putting a ton of pressure on France right now. And defensively, France is struggling a little bit, but the athleticism, the speed by Spain, it is really showing up early on. Yamal's trying to make way so he can get a goal, but right now I love the way Spain is playing, not so much for France.
1: He's Harry Douglas. I'm Jonathan Zaslow, in for Freddie Coleman today. Coming up next, does Victor Wembanyama's 5-year, $252 million contract set a bad precedent by leaving money on the table? That's next. Freddie and Harry on ESPN Radio and the ESPN app.
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18: Well, temperatures have soared here for today. We're in those upper 80s right now and some low 90s out there. Nothing but sunshine, and it is going to be a quiet stretch here for the next 3 days. Temperatures drop down into the low 70s tonight. Could have some patchy fog again for early Wednesday morning, but that would be it. Low 90s through at least Friday here, with scattered storm chances finally coming back in maybe Thursday evening and Friday afternoon. It'll be unsettled this weekend. With that WAND weather forecast, I'm meteorologist Nick Patrick.
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0: A lot of people are waiting to see what the next destination will be. When you think about LeBron, what is the perfect destination that you think he should go to, in your opinion?
1: Like, I just think it's Cleveland at the end of the day. You know, it's just the storybook ending. Finish it where it started. You know, as a Warrior fan, I know there's been flirtation with Steph for so many years, and that would be cool if Jimmy Butler wasn't coming back from a torn ACL, and I saw a path where this could be a possible championship. But you're in the West. Coming out of the West is going to be so stinking difficult. So I just think it makes it all the sense in the world for him to end up back in Cleveland, right? They'll welcome him back in with open arms. And I always go back, Harry, to that video the last time he was in Cleveland, and you saw him get emotional and tears in his eyes, and his mom's in the press box, or in the suite, I should say, and she's watching not only her son but her grandson play ball. Like, I don't think it gets any better than that. So to have that 1 year to be able to do that and, you know, kind of write that storybook ending. And, oh, by the way, it's still a really good team, so he still has a chance to win. I just think it makes all the sense in the world.
2: Do you think he knows, like, right now, does he know what he's going to do?
1: Oh, there's no doubt. There's no doubt. He's front stage or front of the at the Jay-Z concert, having a good old time, got the gray beard all the way gray, not even trying to hide it. He's living his best life. There's no doubt he knows where he's going.
0: Isn't that where you know you're living your best life, when your beard is fully gray?
1: Yes.
0: And you don't give a damn about it, and you're going out in public, you're not trying to dye that thing back black. You have just accepted that your beard is gray now.
1: I'm trying to tell you, Harry, I go to the barbershop every week so I can get those grays off my face. Like, that's one of the main reasons I go. But, again, when you're living your best life, you might go a little bit longer without getting that off your face and say, you know what, I'm doing all right. Let's go ahead and let that gray shine.
2: I just want his confidence that I can go to a concert like the Jay-Z concert at Yankee Stadium, and, hey, I'm me, and I'm just going to stand here in front of everyone, enjoy the concert, and dance around.
1: That's what happens. That's what happens when your name is dropped in Jay-Z's tracks multiple times. You have that. Like, if Jay-Z ever says something about your boy Q in Game Night on ESPN Radio, I got the pass. I got the pass. But until then, not so much.
0: But you know what? I would say this, Zazz. You go there, you let that True Fruit white chocolate milk dud show, and you dance your tail off. That's what
1: right.
0: You do, Zazz.
1: That's right.
2: I got to get someone to mention me. If someone mentions me, I'll go to the next show, and I'll stand up right there in front of everybody. I'll show you moves I got, all right?
1: I'll do it.
0: Moves like Jagger.
1: There you go. I'll do it tonight. I mean, I'm not going to be anybody important, but I'll do it tonight and say, hey, you know, rumor is that Zazzlo's headed to the next Jay-Z show, and he's going to be in the front row. So I'll start the rumor now.
2: Q, excellent job. You'll be able to hear Q, of course, every weeknight, 10 p.m. Eastern time, Game Night on ESPN Radio. Although tonight we got Major League Baseball All-Star. Great job, Q. Thanks for hanging out with us.
1: Hey, absolutely. And Harry, make sure you tell Princey he could be the next Jordan Walker, my man. Tell him aloud.
0: Appreciate it, bud.
1: Yes, sir.
2: Alongside Harry Douglas, in for Freddie Coleman today, I'm Jonathan Zaslow. We see you. You want to get in the conversation. We want to hear from you next. What sports topic, past or present, have you grown tired of hearing about? 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
6: 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Hi, I'm Jerry Hinkle, and here's your local tidbit. Did you know that the Transfer House in downtown Decatur's Central Park was built in 1896? The building originally served as a transfer point for Decatur's electric streetcar system. Originally located on Lincoln Square, the intersection of North and South Main and East and West Main Streets, and after the streetcar ceased operations in the 1950s, the Transfer House was reduced to a bus terminal. It was moved in 1962 to its current location, and it's listed on the National Register of Historic Places. And that's your local tidbit.
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11: 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He's finished in the top 25 in all but one of his 15 starts this season. But we're so used to Scotty winning five, six, seven times a year, everybody wonders what's wrong with him. It would not surprise me to see him back in the mix this weekend.
12: Armach Schleba. Scheffler trying to become the first back-to-back winner of the Open Championship since Padraig Harrington in 2008 and 2009. Tees off just before 5 a.m. Eastern on Thursday. It's time for Major League Baseball's All-Star Game tonight, 7 Eastern ESPN Radio. The American League's won 10 of the last 12 Midsummer Classics against the National League.
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0: Right. I think England has a lot of depth, and I think they have more depth than Argentina. But Argentina have Lionel Messi, who's a magician, who's, you know, leading the team, and he's determined to want to get to the final and win. So when you're playing against the best player in the world, you can't overthink that, and you know, you have to show up and be your best. But England, I think they have many ways where they can attack and they can win, and they have a lot of depth. So it's going to be interesting. I think both teams have shown resiliency. I remember you both talking about Cape Verde match where they had to, you know, really fight until the very end through that adversity and be able to win the game. So England had to do that against Mexico as well. So they're really fighting tooth and nail and clawing and scratching to the end. So I know both teams are going to show up. But it's going to be those small margins, I think, within the game that are really going to make the difference.
1: Yeah, you know, Al, you mentioned that win for England at Estadio Azteca against Mexico. And I know England has a history of choking in this spot in the World Cup. And, matter of fact, they don't even normally get to this spot in the World Cup in the Final Four. But it really kind of feels like England's got this serious momentum where I feel like winning that game at Estadio Azteca, where Mexico never loses, I almost feel like that could have been a turning point for England. Do you agree?
0: Yeah, I really do. I really do. And I think the way that they, you know, fought through that game, the way that they were playing a man down, the determination that they had, the quality that they had still, just that fight that I don't know if we've really seen from England historically. So I think that was really impressive. And then two players, you mentioned one of them earlier, Harry Kane, you know, gives England that clinical edge, right, to create chances and score goals. And then, you know, just leading from the front as well, like Mbappe. But Jude Bellingham is one of the key players of this entire tournament, and especially for England. He's looked like one of the, you know, just a tournament-defining player where he consistently delivers in the biggest moments. So if those two players can continue to show up and continue to create chances and score goals, I mean, wholeheartedly, I think England will be able to dominate. They've grown into the tournament, and they've just been able to, you know, find the right balance between control and, you know, that attacking quality. So we'll see. I think everyone's really excited to watch this matchup. But once again, you have to play against Lionel Messi, and that is a tough task.
2: Now, the final is going to be at MetLife Stadium. Do you think they could have chose a better stadium to have the final?
1: Oh, it's a dump.
0: No, because I'm able to attend. It's right around the corner from my house. So I'm very excited about that, selfishly. yeah, you know, you look at all these beautiful stadiums that we have around the country, even the ones that, you know, the semifinals are being played in. And I'm sorry that it's not the final is in Atlanta. But, yeah, I mean, I was surprised for sure that they chose MetLife at the very, you know, however many years ago. But selfishly, I was very, very excited because I'm able to go.
1: Allie Krieger, ESPN soccer analyst. Excellent job, Allie. Thanks for joining us here. We appreciate it.
0: Thank you. Thanks for having me. Talk to you all soon.
1: So Spain with the 2-0 victory over Kylian Mbappe and France, and they will await the winner of tomorrow's matchup between England and Argentina. He's Harry Douglas. I'm Jonathan Zaslow. Coming up next, our ESPN Radio NFL Rank'em series. Harry is going to rank the top five best fan bases in the National Football League. That's next right here on ESPN Radio.
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0: on my list. So 5-1, I have the Chicago Bears, the Dallas Cowboys, the Green Bay Packers, the Philadelphia Eagles, and the Buffalo Bills at number one on my list.
1: It's a good list. It's a good list. Good fan bases there. I'm wondering where are the Dolphins. No? Dolphins didn't get any consideration there?
0: Hell no.
1: What do you mean, hell no? Like, no consideration? Well, why you have to say it like that, Harry?
0: Because we actually got to get you guys to actually be in your seats at the stadium. I played in Miami multiple times, and I thought I was – let me stop. I'll keep it PG.
1: Well, coming up next hour here on Freddie and Harry, I'm going to give you the top five worst fan bases. And I will tell you, one of those fan bases that you included, Harry, is also in my top five worst fan bases. How about that?
0: Only one?
1: Only one. Only oh. one. Which one, though? Okay, only one. Because I feel like there's two there that you could look at, like, oh, I could see both of these being in the worst also. No. Just one. I got one. So that's a radio tease right there, all right?
2: Is
1: so
2: it a team that booed a lot of people last night, like the fans?
1: Listen, I'm not going to spoil it. That's good okay. detective work from you there, Eric. I'm not going to spoil it for our listener, but you might be right. You're on to that's good detective work from you right there. All right, tonight we do have the Major League Baseball All-Star Game. That's right. We got games going on this evening. We're going to talk to Doug Glanville. He's on the call tonight, ESPN MLB analyst. He joins Freddie and Harry next right here on ESPN Radio and the ESPN app.
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7: The Decatur Police Department is requesting the public's assistance with a cold case from 2021. On July 11th, 2021, at approximately 1:47 a.m., officers responded to the area of North Edward Street and West Main Street. Upon arrival, officers located Shamari Page, a black male born on October 13, 1976, in the driver's seat of a red Dodge Challenger. The investigation subsequently determined that Page was the victim of a homicide. Detectives continue to actively pursue leads and are asking anyone with knowledge of the incident, no matter how minor it may seem, to come forward. 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
12: Looking for a place to belong? 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
14: Plays Argentina or England in, the championship match on Sunday. The National League and American League face off in the 96 MLB All-Star Game tonight. 7 Eastern ESPN Radio. One of the best stories at the break in the sport has got to be the White Sox. After a couple of nightmare seasons, they're an AL Central co-leader. ESPN MLB analyst David Ross.
15: Haven't been on the radar over, you know, 3 years in a row, over 100 lost seasons, 102 2 years ago, and now they're at the top of the Central in the American League with the Cleveland Guardians. They're just doing a phenomenal job, and another credit to Chris Getz and Will Venable. They've really changed the culture there. There's a lot of winning going on in south side of Chicago right now.
14: Dodgers two-way megastar Shohei Ohtani will be at least a DH for this weekend's series against the Yankees after having fluid drained from his left knee. No decision yet made if he'll pitch in New York, according to manager Dave Roberts.
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18: I'll let Shannon Finn speak on it because he said it so much better than I did. With Mbappe having those shots taken at him, Shannon Finn, by the Moroccan team, and a couple of them bordered on passing the dirty line, passing that borderline.
19: Yeah, I understand soccer is a beautiful game. It's the world's game. Beautiful game. Love it. Absolutely. Soccer need a goon, man. They need a goon. These teams need a goon. You need somebody on your roster, somebody on the squad.
20: Tone setter.
19: Who gets no burn. He doesn't have to play. Heck, he don't even know how to kick a ball. But he has somebody to go out there and rough up the other team's best players. Or a guy who could be your protector. We need a Charles Oakley. They need a Charles Oakley out here in soccer. They need somebody to go out here and be an enforcer. That's what these teams need, man.
21: You're going on your ass, bro.
17: This is Freddie and Harry.

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0: Halloween. You got people to show up in hog masks. You got poop pipes in the stadium. And I was in D.C. during the RG3 days and led that city win 3 games, and they become the most obnoxious fan base there is.
1: I'm going to give Chris, thanks for the call. I'm going to give Chris some credit there because I did give thought to the Commanders being on the list. Like, if we were doing top six, Commanders would have been on the list. But I should also mention, because you referenced it there too, I've been to that that's the stadium there in Landover. What's it called? North whatever?
2: I've played there, and it wasn't the best.
1: That's a terrible stadium.
2: Yes. I'm glad they're getting a new one.
1: That's a bad stadium. Anonymous is in D.C. Go ahead, Anonymous.
3: Hello, how are you doing? First of all, I have a bone to pick with Shannon, so we're going to go ahead and get this aired out. I cannot believe he talked about my Cowboys. The only, you know, Washington, D.C. does stand for Washington, Dallas Cowboys, and I am here to make America Cowboy again. We are the best fan base in the world, and this is why people hate us because of what I'm saying right now, and I understand. I understand. This is for you, Shannon. You have a wonderful day.
1: Wow, how about that?
4: Anonymous. Like, I don't even need a response. Anonymous just made my point for me. Everything he just said is exactly why the Dallas Cowboys need to be at the top of the list of the worst fan base in the NFL. You know what the Cowboys are? The Cowboys insist upon themselves. That's what it did. In the words of Peter Griffin, they insist upon themselves. Every time we have a conversation about anything in life, the Cowboys always got to put the Cowboys in the conversation. This ain't got nothing to do with you, Dallas Cowboys. We talk about, oh, every year it's, can this be the year of the Dallas Cowboys? Oh, is this the year of Jerry Jones, get out the way. So the Dallas Cowboys, every single year, and like I always say to Joe, last time Dallas Cowboys won a Super Bowl, we was watching on VHS. Come on, they ain't won a Super Bowl in HD. They ain't played in a Super Bowl in HD. They ain't seen 4K for the Dallas Cowboys.
1: Dang. Sounds like Shannon has made this case before.
2: Ether.
1: I feel like you've said these things before. It sounds
2: we
1: like
2: here now.
1: Always have it ready in the holster. Washington, Dallas Cowboys.
5: Yeah, it sounds like a certain fan base that I knew, or still kind of know, but maybe not anymore. The Knicks.
2: Mm.
4: Wow.
2: We here now.
4: We here now.
1: Alex is in West Virginia. Alex has got a say on Freddie and Harry on ESPN Radio. Go ahead, Alex.
6: Hey, Harry, what's up, man?
2: I'm doing well. Alex, how you doing, buddy? West Virginia.
6: I'm doing
2: Blue Ridge
6: right,
2: Mountain.
6: Shenandoah River, man.
2: That's right, baby.
6: I believe the Niners are because when they go to L.A., that whole stadium is red. And you go to international games, you see a bunch of Niner fans there. And I went to a Cleveland game last year, and half of that stadium was red.
2: So the 49ers fan base, they do show up and show out. They travel as well, too. That's the thing about these traditional like fan bases, they travel very, very well. So if you're one of those iffy fan bases, most likely your stadium is going to be full of the opposing team's gear.
1: Any fan base that has seen their team win several Super Bowls, you set forever. Like you capture that generation of fans.
2: I agree.
1: And it's going to carry over forever. And if you're, you know, if you're watching in the 80s, you saw, what, 4 Super Bowl wins? And then you got another one in 96 with Steve Young. Like, yeah, 49ers fans are everywhere. It's obviously, you know, it's like 49ers, Cowboys. Like Cowboys. Cowboys are great fans. 49ers, Cowboys, Steelers.
2: Packers.
1: They're everywhere. And it's because once you win that Super Bowl, you've caught that fan base for life, and it's generation after generation that goes on. All right, who would you add to Harry's list for best fan bases? Who did I miss in my list for worst fan bases? And why were the New York Jets definitely the right answer to be number one worst fan base? 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
16: Hi, this is Gordon Deal. 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One of the problem solvers on Capitol Hill has been lost with the death of Senator Lindsey Graham. 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
0: Good evening and happy Tuesday, Central Illinois. Here's your WAND forecast. High pressure remains in control for another night. Temperatures tonight dip into the low 70s and skies remain mostly clear. A few hometowns, however, may see some patchy fog overnight. We're waking up to more sunshine for your Wednesday and another day with heat and humidity with highs in the low 90s that feel more like mid-90s. So do what you can to stay cool. I'm meteorologist Olivia Colon.
3: 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Never drink and drive. 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Never drink and drive.
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3: Hi, this is Gordon Deal. 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One of the problem solvers on Capitol Hill has been lost with the death of Senator Lindsey Graham. How will Republicans manage what's next? 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
10: 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Here's your WAND forecast. High pressure remains in control for another night. Temperatures tonight dip into the low 70s and skies remain mostly clear. A few hometowns, however, may see some patchy fog overnight. We're waking up to more sunshine for your Wednesday and another day with heat and humidity with highs in the low 90s that feel more like mid-90s. So do what you can to stay cool. I'm meteorologist Olivia Colon.
11: And coming up on Wednesday, another World Cup semis on the line. We preview the Arizona Cardinals as NFL training camps are around the corner. And American Century champ Marty Fish. 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
13: Mother's Milk, the man who plays him, Laz Alonso, is here on the Rich Eisen Show. We just saw a clip to our radio audience that just rejoined us. The series finale is just around the corner, May 20th. The Boys, which has been on for five seasons. You can catch seasons 1 through 4 on Prime Video right here on The Rich Eisen Show. I mean, there's so many different ways to go with you with your character here, since you're the ones that are trying to finally vanquish the Supes, right? Mm-hmm. You're finally trying to rid the Earth of what the rest of Earth looks as.
14: Yeah, you had a soup here last week, by the way. I already know.
13: I know we did.
14: I can still smell them.
13: I should.
14: Smells like fish in here. Well,
13: that we asked Chase, like, how many times did he have to tell his loved ones, don't watch this week? Have you ever had those?
14: You know, I'm going to tell you, Chase has been one of my favorite, his character.
13: Yes,
14: been one of my favorite to watch, The Deep, mm-hmm. On the show. He's had a lot of scenes by himself.
13: Mm-hmm.
14: And it's just been so fun to see what he's done with them.
13: Right.
14: With me, I've had a lot of scenes with characters that are extremely large in certain parts of their body. my mom has seen those scenes. She was not terribly impressed.
13: Yes.
14: With my work.
13: Mm-hmm.
14: But yeah, man, I mean, it's one of those shows that you never think when you're going after a role or
13: yes.
14: or in this business, hoping to one day get a job, that you're going to be able to do such crazy stuff. And I'm proud to say, you know, it's a check off my list to say I've been able to do that.
13: Yeah, you know, I'm fortunate doing what I do for a living. And, you know, my mom being a longtime Jewish mother from Brooklyn, she loves doting on some of the things I do. I've never once had a call her up and say, Mom, I'm going to battle it out with Love Sausage tonight. So, you know, beware.
14: So my mom's an old Cuban lady. So you can imagine, you know, for her, it's Cuban sausage, salchicha. You know, she calls me Mama Leche in Spanish. That's mother's milk.
13: Yeah, okay.
14: So, I mean, the jokes are never ending. But yeah, man, I mean, listen, you got to be able to laugh at yourself.
13: Sure.
14: And for us, that's the one part of the storyline
13: mm-hmm.
14: that takes the air out of it.
13: Yeah, yeah.
14: To lighten up the subject matter. Otherwise, this guy would just be tortured 24/7.
13: Now, I hear you on that front, but you've been in Avatar.
14: Yes,
13: okay?
14: For sure.
13: So you're used to performing in a way where you have to imagine what's happening?
14: The OG Avatar.
13: Right.
14: Avatar 1.
13: Avatar 1. Correct. Exactly. So what's more difficult, to perform in Avatar or figure out what it's like to

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8: Christine Lisi. We are moments away from first pitch of the 96th Major League Baseball All-Star Game from Citizens Bank Park in Philadelphia. Christopher Sanchez of the host Phillies starts for the National League against American League starter Dylan Cease of the Blue Jays. Dodgers two-way megastar Shohei Ohtani will be at least a DH for this weekend's series against the Yankees after having fluid drain from his left knee. It's not yet clear if he'll pitch against New York. He hasn't pitched since July 3rd because of the knee. Spain, for just the second time ever, is in the World Cup final thanks to a 2-0 win over